Shadow of death, I will fear no evil, for thou art with me, your rod and your staff comforts me. We have a great shepherd that promised to never leave us, neither forsake us. He will always be on your side. It doesn't matter your challenge, it doesn't matter your situation, your shepherd will never give up on you. Hang in there, my brother. Hang in there, my sister. God is on your side.

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2 Corinthians 4 and 6 says, "For God, who commanded the light to shine out of darkness, has shined in our hearts to give the light of the knowledge of the glory of God in the face of Jesus Christ."

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You the type of girl they should try to cuff. 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Shorty, you responsible, not no one else. 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That offer that you got, that ain't an upgrade. He treats you like a party girl masquerade.

pack.

0: brazen. 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
1: Hey, what's up, hip hop boobly kids? This your boy Zacardi Cortez, and I love to sing. I got a song, you wanna sing it with me?
2: Yay!
1: Let's do it!
2: One,
1: oh my God, I'm so excited.
2: I can be anywhere.
1: That's right, y'all.

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No matter what you may be facing in life, make the declaration, I still believe.

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1: I believe
0: in your faithfulness.
1: I believe
0: in your integrity.
1: I believe,
0: Lord, I believe.
1: I believe
0: in your love for me.
1: I believe.
0: Yes, I believe.
1: I believe
0: in your security.
1: I believe
0: even when it's dark
1: I believe
0: and the valley's low.
1: I

Therefore I say unto you, what things soever you desire when you pray, believe that you receive them, and you shall have them. Here's a joint by Dr. Ferris Hill. Just believe.

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0: you so much for joining us. I have a special guest here that's an outstanding musician. One of my greatest friends, Tony Kelly. How are you, Tony?
1: I'm doing good, Mr. PJ Hill, the geeter with the heater.
0: Thank you for being on my show. I really appreciate it. I had to interview you. There was so many, you've done so many wonderful gospel songs, although I'm an R&B artist, but you are an awesome gospel artist. And
1: thank you so much.
0: So there was one particular song that we'll play later on that really made me just enjoy sitting back and listening to, because I like gospel now, don't get me wrong. I like gospel. I write R&B, but I love gospel.
1: Amen.
0: As well.
1: Amen.
0: Okay, so I'm just going to like to ask you just a few questions here for the audience.
1: Okay.
0: Just tell the audience a little bit about yourself or the group that you're in.
1: Okay, well, really not in a group. I used to be in a group a few years ago. A gospel group called A Three. One of our members is going on, Mr. Jose Robertson, one of my dearest friends. I miss him much. We used to write a lot together. Mm-hmm. We stay up to 2-3 o'clock in the morning just banking ideas together. Mm-hmm. Me and myself, Mr. Jose Robertson, and I don't forget my brother's name just that quick, Theodore Chestnut.
0: That's okay.
1: But
0: that's okay.
1: I've been knowing them a long time, and we've been doing music for quite some time, and yeah, I just enjoyed those brothers, but the group is no longer together anymore. We did a couple songs and did a video. I enjoyed that. Now, back in the day now, I was in a bunch of funk bands, and I played for a group called Mellow Madness. We used to tour up and down the East Coast. And
0: oh, wow.
1: And really had fun doing that. I learned a lot. As a matter of fact, that's where I got my little itch for recording, because we recorded a lot and that kind of thing. And I played for church ever since I was 9 years old. I played for many churches and kind of got my feet wet. I played trumpet in the military bands. I was in the United States Marine Corps band, went to the Naval School of Music, and we did some recording in high school. My high school band did some recording. We have some marches by Carl L. King and J.J. Richards and the Smithsonian. We're one of only a couple high school bands to do that back in the late 70s.
0: Okay.
1: So I'm pretty proud of that. But I'm a small town guy. You know, I'm from a small town. I still live in a small town. And
0: where's that small town at?
1: I live in a town called Clayton, North Carolina. I'm originally from Elizabethtown, North Carolina. That's down by the coast. I'm a Carolina boy, country boy.
0: Mm-hmm.
1: And I love it.
0: Well, I heard it. I enjoyed it. It's a wonderful, wonderful song. Wonderful testimony.
1: Thank you.
0: And that was one of the reasons why we got to do this interview, so we can get just a taste of it. Although you won't not be able to buy it, but you can just listen to it and let it minister to you. And so we'll be playing that pretty a little bit later on. So what was the some of the influences? Or who influenced you to write songs?
1: Well, like I said, I start playing in the church at about 9 years old. Oh, my mother figured out I could play by ear a little bit. And the lady that was playing for our church back then, she was kind of getting up in age, Mother Katie Howard, and matter of fact, she lived right behind the church, and I used to listen to her play. She was, I don't know if you know anything about slide piano, but she played that slide piano style, and that intrigued me. And before that, my brother is a pianist, he's a musician. He also played trumpet mm-hmm. and played guitar, and he's a music mm-hmm. educator mm-hmm. And that kind of thing. So that kind of rubbed off on me, and my mother sang mm-hmm. and my sister and my brothers sing. I'm the one that got the least of the voices. Everybody else in my family could sing except for my family. My father, he didn't sing at all. He wasn't a musician. But the rest of them sang and played a little bit. And like I said, I got the least of all the voices. But all of it kind of rubbed off on me. And I started playing mm-hmm. for the church at 9 years old, and I eventually became the district minister of music. I was one of the youngest minister of music for our district of churches. There were 7 churches in our North Carolina district, and it was sometimes the choir was 75 and 100 voice choir. And it's all young people, and I enjoyed that very much.
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0: Cleveland, Ohio, playing the, we're at the National Youth Meeting, and it was held in Cleveland mm-hmm. that year. I was young mm-hmm. and I wasn't used to. I come from a holiness background, and you know the preachers like music behind mm-hmm. when they're preaching. Mm-hmm. I really wasn't used to that. And our national minister of music at the time was a fella called, his name was Douglas Miller. And I don't know if you ever heard of him. Some people might have heard of Douglas Miller. He has some music out there where he was our national minister of music. And he came up as I was playing the Hammond, and I really wasn't used to that because back in the day, a lot of churches they had pianos, they didn't have Hammonds. And so I decided I wanted to get on behind the Hammond, and I played it. I was decent, I guess, for such a young lad. He came up beside me, and he told me to move over. I slid over, and he started to play, and I was just watching his fingers and watching him do what he does behind the preacher, and he patted me on the shoulder and got up, and like, that's what you do. And so when he got up, I just mimicked him, and that's how it kind of started. I appreciate him for that. If he ever hears that, man, I never forget you. I appreciate you. Mm-hmm. And that's kind of where our started.
1: Okay. That's awesome, man. Okay. If you had a choice to collaborate with another artist, who would you choose?
0: One of my favorite gospel artists and musicians, hands down, is Pastor John P. Key. I just love his ministry. Awesome. I love his ministry. Mm-hmm. When I first heard him, I was like, this brother is, I mean, it just caught my ear. I love what he does with young people and how he brought his young musicians along. And he's just awesome. And if I had a chance just to meet him, I'll probably be too intimidated to play with him. But if I could just pick his brain, you know what I mean? He's so such an innovative musician and songwriter. If I could just pick his brain for 5 or 10 minutes, that would mean the world to me. This is Tony T.K. Kelly, VP of Artist Relations, 100 Radio Stations Coalition. As

0: to last. You better make sure this is what you want to do. Read every contract. If you can do this, and like I self-manage, I don't have anybody managing me. Because of that fact, but you make sure this is something you want to do, because this is a hard industry. There doesn't matter whether you're in R&B or whether you're singing gospel. There are a bunch of snakes out there. There are a bunch of vipers out there. There are a bunch of people who are out there for themselves or not necessarily for you. So you just have to, I mean, it is what it is. And you might find those people that has your best interest at heart. Make sure that they're for real, and make sure that they have your best interest at heart. Because, like I said, this is a hard business, and
1: for the money.
0: That's right. And if you're doing it for the, if you're gonna do this for money, find you something else to do.
1: Mm-hmm.
0: Not unless you have backing and things of that nature. If you're doing this for money, don't do it for money. Do it for the love, and do it because you love God. And that's what I would say.
1: Mm-hmm. Okay. So you've been doing this for quite some time, and I know you have quite an assortment of jazz pieces and gospel pieces, and a lot of music that you just sit down and just play, which is awesome all by itself. But if someone was wanting to purchase some of your music, where would they go to purchase it?
0: You can go to my website, https://. www.khpmg.com. That's my website. Or you can, any digital outlet, Spotify, Apple Music, that kind of thing. Tony T.K. Kelly, look me up. And you can find me there. Yeah, you can get me in any digital outlet, or like I said, just go to my website. You can buy it there. It's not expensive. I have all singles, so I don't put together albums. It takes a lot of time, so I just do a bunch of singles and that kind of thing. Or if you can't get through there, just tony.kelly49@gmail.com. Let me know, and we'll see if you like a tune, and I can direct you or maybe send you something if you're a fan.
1: So, would you please introduce your upcoming hit? I would say hit. Gotta call it like it is. And
0: speak those things as though they were.
1: Yeah.
0: Well,
1: introduce your upcoming song.
0: Well, what you're about to hear is my new single. Is coming up on, coming out on April 1st. It's called I Can't Praise God Enough.

Nobody knows my story. Nobody knows.

0: it through trials. Yes, God.
1: He'll be there.
0: I know that God will stand by my side.
1: He'll be there.
0: Come on, why don't you trust and believe? God will.
1: God will take.
0: Come on, everybody, say, He'll be there.

0: care of you.
1: Yes, Lord.
2: Spiritual edification. 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

You're showing me sometimes everything you have to forsake you to know what you really are.

What's in a name? Purpose. Your power. 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

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Jesus Christ paid it all, and all to him I owe. I just want to say thank you for paying the ultimate.

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Amen.

0: 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Kelly.
1: Ladies and gentlemen, boys and girls, welcome to the show. This is the Artist Spotlight Showcase, and my guest today is none other than Dr. Daryl Gates, an icon in this business. How you doing, sir?
2: Mr. Tony Kelly, man, thank you so very much for this interview. I'm being interviewed by one of the greats in the industry. This is a great compliment for me.
1: You're too kind, man. You are too kind. Man, you have been in this business for quite some time. Tell us, what do you do for 100 Global Radios?
2: For the Global Coalition, I serve as director of events and productions. If it's an event coming up, an event we want to do, it will come to my committee, and we'll put feet, legs, and hands to that idea.
1: Amen, amen. You wrote some other radio stations, some other iconic people in the business, namely Pastor Pegas, a good friend of ours. What do you do for her?
2: For 10 years, I served as the Dean of Academics.
1: Wow.
2: For the organization. I created classes, and we were able to near certification. I'm no longer with that organization, okay. But I was working on getting us as a certified institution for Christian education in the area of gospel music.
1: Wow, that's awesome.
2: Yeah.
1: That's awesome. How does all that work for you to create education curriculum like that and to create things like that? And how does that work for you?
2: It's interesting how God works. But I started as a member of the Gospel Music Workshop of America.
1: Okay.
2: It has an academic division.
1: Okay.
2: That's where I started in 76.
1: Wow.
2: I attended my first class. And we started our own chapter of the Gospel Music Workshop of America. Mm-hmm. And then I served in leadership for the local chapter, and we were able to move forward and do some things there. I worked with some other organizations and became a certified Christian education instructor. Okay. Through the National Baptist Convention.
1: Okay, that's what's up, man.
2: And had no idea God was building me all the time, preparing me all the time for this next work with the Songwriters Conference. So by the time the Songwriters Conference came into existence in 2016, I had already been set.
1: Amen.
2: To study Christian education and get certified in it.
1: You see how God works?
2: Oh, yeah, yeah. Had no idea He was leading me to that. But that's just where that led. And by that time, I was able to merge not just the Christian education side, but also what I had done professionally mm-hmm. in the field of education.
1: Mm-hmm. Now,
2: having a master's degree and 30 hours above, then I spent 2 hours working on a doctorate in education, three years working on a doctorate in education. All of that leading right up to the Songwriters Conference. I had no idea. But God, like you said, God works just like that.
1: Just like that. Are you still an education doc?
2: Yes.
1: What are you doing in the education field right now?
2: Now I am director of the Institute of Effective Teaching Practices at Mississippi Valley State University.
1: Amen. HBCU mm-hmm. all the
2: yeah.
1: way.
2: All the way.
1: I love it, man. I love it. Tell me, what is your background in music, and how did you get started into music, period?
2: My my mother was a musician. Mm. And I watched her and watched some other musicians, and I found out at some point I was just fascinated.
1: Amen.
2: And I told God, if you'll let me learn how to play, I'm going to play when others don't play. And so help me. He has held me to that. And that's been more than 50 years ago. So I have half a century.
1: Amen.
2: In gospel music. Uh-huh.
1: And how has gospel music changed over these 50 years that you've been doing it? What's the evolution of it? And how have you seen it change? Have you gotten this thing right?
2: No, we don't have it right.
1: Jesus.
2: And I'm glad you asked that question, but if we hold to what's true and factual, we've got to look at the Bible. If music is mentioned in the Bible more than 800 times, that's telling us it's important to God.
1: Amen.
2: Which means it needs to be important to us if we're going to be the ones who do it.
1: Amen. Amen.
2: It can't just be something that you do a little and that's all, but it's got to be where you spend your time. And if we continue to look at the word in the Old Testament, the musicians, the Levites, they were in the temple, supported by the temple. They didn't have 9-to-5s and all that kind of stuff. All they did was right there work in the temple and be ready to practice their music, train on their music, and do their music right there in the temple.
1: Amen.
2: That's scripture. Yeah. But if we don't know that and don't understand that, that's not what we're going to do.
1: Amen. Amen. I tell you, Doc, we need to get some more Bible in us. If we're going to do this thing right.
2: Exactly. Exactly. And God deserves our best. If his word mentioned something 800 times, it ought to let us know that's important to him.
1: That's right.
2: We just can't half step with it. And we've got to follow Ephesians. You know, I talk to people from the word when I talk about music. Ephesians tells us we need to bring to God a variety of music. Different genres, the hymns, the psalms, the spiritual songs, a variety of music.
1: Jesus.
2: Yeah. Not just contemporary music from 11 to 1 every Sunday, but a variety of music.
1: Amen. Amen. Yeah. What do you think has changed? Why have we kind of stepped away from hymns and things of that nature?
2: We've stepped away from following the word. That's what it is. We've been led astray by the appeal of the world. The flashing lights, the sound, the loud noise. We've been pulled away from all of that. The flash, the glitter.
1: And you know, one thing I've noticed,

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0: problems with family and problems with friends and problems in your personal life. No, no, no. Being a Christian means you submit to God to be able to give you strength to handle all of that while you still do His work. I talked last week with some administrators, and I told them you've got to learn to be winning, wounded warriors.
1: Ooh, that's good, Doc.
0: Yeah.
1: That's good.
0: You've got to be successful at it. Winning, wounded warriors. Mm. You've got to learn how to serve while wounded. And that sends a lot of people away from kingdom building.
1: Oh, yes.
0: Because they don't understand being wounded.
1: Most definitely.
0: Mm-hmm.
1: I don't know if you know, but I had three spine surgeries, and it's challenging for me daily, even to get up out of the bed to move around or get up to even do this. I can't sit in this chair for too long. I have to go and sit in that chair for a little while. I have to, and it's hard. And I asked God, says, why do I go through all this? And I was reminded of how the brother in the Bible who wrestled with God, and God had hit him in his side. Now you're going to remember, you know, as a reminder, I have to depend on Him. I think He did this. I let me go through this so I can remember to depend on Him. And we as musicians or whatever, work in a studio or whatever, there's a lot, like you said, there's a lot of struggle. And you might not be in pain, but there's some struggle there. You might not be number one. You might not make it to number one. And it's hard to even get your music on the radio station these days. It's easier.
0: Yes.
1: It's
0: yes.
1: easier now, but I tell you, man, God, I didn't think I was going to be in this capacity. I didn't know 7 years ago. I just tried to get my music on the radio. That's it. I didn't know I was going to be interviewing all these people, and especially meeting people like you. You're such an icon in this business, and you've been doing it for a while. You have
0: a lot of knowledge.
1: Tell me, where did you get this? How did the song my living would not be in vain? That's the testimony right there. How did you birth that?
0: One of my theme songs, and I sang it for years and years and years. And in 2019, when I decided to record, I said, that's one of the ones I've got to use.
1: Amen.
0: So I chose that one and wanted to do something different with it. And that's how I put it with a tempo.
1: Mm.
0: And it has blessed people around the country, and I'm grateful for it. But again, when you do it God's way, it's going to be a blessing to God's people.
1: That's right.
0: When you do it God's way.
1: I'll tell you, it blessed me. Sometimes I like the tune. I can't think of the words sometimes, but I remember the tune, and I remember that line, and my living would not be in vain.
0: Right.
1: Glory to God.
0: You know, I tell these musicians, on Sunday mornings, it has to be the music God wants for the house.
1: Mm.
0: It can't be what you've been working on the last 2 weeks, or your top song, or the favorite song, or request from the audience. But you've got to bless the house with the music that God selects.
1: Amen. Amen.
0: Yeah. And that's how we move the kingdom forward.
1: Amen. What's your approach to handling criticism and negative feedback?
0: I stay in the word.
1: Mm.
0: I stay in the word, because too many people want to fight back. You can't fight every battle.
1: No, you can't.
0: You got to pick your battles, stay in the word. And as you said, ultimately, at the end of the day, you got to know God is in control.

0: is all in his hands. He's going to handle it, and he's going to handle them.
1: That's the truth. A lot of people like to talk about Donald Trump and the country and stuff like that. We need to pray for Donald Trump. Even though we might not like what he's doing.
0: That's what the word tells us. The word tells us that.
1: That's right. We got to pray for him. And God's going to deal with him. God's got something special for him. So I'm not a political person. I just keep it moving, stay in my lane, and let God handle the rest.
0: And he will.
1: And he surely will. He hasn't failed yet. And nobody's going to be able to take his throne. You can't beat him. So why are you worried about it? If I put it in his hands, let him go with it.
0: There's a song out now called Unmatched. It's a brand new song. Mm-hmm. And that's one of the lines in that song. You can't hurt him.
1: That's right.
0: You can't stop him.
1: That's right.
0: You can't defeat him.
1: No, you can't. He's undefeated.
0: Mm-hmm. Yes. And that's the title of the song. He's unmatched. Nobody like him. Nobody can match it. Yeah.
1: Amen. Amen. Doc, I want to thank you for just being who you are. You're a cool customer. You know, you're an even-keeled person, and I don't think you might get upset, but I've never seen you upset. So we need to take some lessons from my good friend, the doctor here, Dr. Darrell Gates. And I want you to give me another song, man. Send me another song so we can play it, because I only have the one. So if you send me something else, man, if you have it, I would love to spin it for you.
0: I'm going to get it to you tonight.
1: All right, and I appreciate it, man. And thank you.
0: I want you to keep up the good work, sir. You are blessing people around this world with your ministry. And that's why the devil is so angry with you. That's why he makes it so difficult, because you're blessing the kingdom. You benefit the kingdom. If you were not benefiting the kingdom, the devil wouldn't even worry about you. Mm-hmm. But because you are blessing to the kingdom, he's angry.
1: Jesus.
0: And I want to encourage you to keep going.
1: And I thank you. You encourage me at every turn, and I really appreciate it for people like you to put end to someone like me. I don't think I deserve it, but I'm just a vessel, and whatever I can do to help somebody else, that's what I'll do. And I want all of you out there to listen for Dr. Darrell Gates on all digital outlets. Am I right?
0: Yes, sir. Absolutely. Now, thank you for your support.
1: How can we get a hold to you if we want to get a hold to you or get you to speak at a function or something like that?
0: I'm on Facebook, Darrell Gates, D-A-R-R-Y-L, D-A-R-R-Y-L, middle initial L, Gates. I'm on Facebook. My friends know how to reach me. You can ask Tony. Tony will put you in contact with me. And I thank God for that. They're on social media. Email, you can do that, dlglar@hotmail.com. But God has blessed me, and I have wonderful friends around this world. And I thank God for people like Tony D. Kelly, who support the kingdom, and they're humble enough to support people.
1: Amen.
0: Not a lone wolf, but humble enough to support people and work with people. Amen. And that's how we're going to continue to advance the kingdom, sir. Keep up the good work.
1: Amen. Thank you, Doctor. I appreciate you. And God bless you, sir.
0: Blessings.

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0: thank you so much for joining us. I have a special guest here that's an outstanding musician. One of my greatest friends, Tony Kelly. How are you, Tony?
1: I'm doing good, Mr. PJ Hill, the geeter with the heater.
0: Thank you for being on my show. I really appreciate it. I had to interview you. There was so many, you've done so many wonderful gospel songs, although I'm an R&B artist, but you are an awesome gospel artist. And
1: thank you so much.
0: So there was one particular song that we'll play later on that really made me just enjoy sitting back and listening to, because I like gospel now, don't get me wrong. I like gospel. I write R&B, but I love gospel.
1: Amen.
0: As well.
1: Amen.
0: Okay, so I'm just going to like to ask you just a few questions here for the audience.
1: Okay.
0: Just tell the audience a little bit about yourself or the group that you're in.
1: Okay, well, really not in a group. I used to be in a group a few years ago. A gospel group called A Three. One of our members is going on, Mr. Jose Robertson, one of my dearest friends. I miss him much. We used to write a lot together. Mm-hmm. We stay up to 2-3 o'clock in the morning just banking ideas together. Mm-hmm. Me and myself, Mr. Jose Robertson, and oh Lord, I don't forget my brother's name just that quick. Theodore Chestnut.
0: That's okay.
1: But
0: that's okay.
1: I've been knowing them a long time, and we've been doing music for quite some time. And yeah, I just enjoyed those brothers, but the group is no longer together anymore. We did a couple songs and did a video. I enjoyed that. Now, back in the day now, I was in a bunch of funk bands, and I played for a group called Mellow Madness. We used to tour up and down the East Coast. And
0: oh, wow.
1: And really had fun doing that. I learned a lot. As a matter of fact, that's where I got my little itch for recording, because we recorded a lot. That kind of thing. And I played for church ever since I was 9 years old. I played for many churches, and kind of got my feet wet. I played trumpet in the military bands. I was in the United States Marine Corps band, went to the Naval School of Music, and we did some recording in high school. My high school band did some recording. We have some marches by Carl L. King and J.J. Richards and the Smithsonian. We're one of only a couple high school bands to do that back in the late 70s.
0: Okay.
1: So I'm pretty proud of that. But I'm a small town guy. You know, I'm a small town. I still live in a small town. And
0: where's that small town at?
1: I live in a town called Clayton, North Carolina. I'm originally from Elizabethtown, North Carolina. That's down by the coast. I'm a Carolina boy, country boy, mm-hmm. and I love it.
0: Mm-hmm. Well, I heard it. I enjoyed it. It's a wonderful, wonderful song. Wonderful testimony.
1: Thank you.
0: And that was one of the reasons why we got to do this interview, so we can get just a taste of it. Although it you won't not be able to buy it, but you can just listen to it and let it minister to you. And so we'll be playing that pretty a little bit later on. So what was the some of the influences, or who influenced you to write songs?
1: Well, like I said, I start playing in the church at about 9 years old. Oh, my mother figured out I could play by ear a little bit, and so the lady that was playing for our church back then, she was kind of getting up in age, Mother Katie Howard, and matter of fact, she lived right behind the church, and I used to listen to her play. She was, I don't know if you know anything about slide piano, but she played that slide piano style, and that intrigued me. And before that, my brother is a pianist. He's a musician. He also played trumpet mm-hmm. and played guitar, and he's a music mm-hmm. educator mm-hmm. And that kind of thing. So that kind of rubbed off on me, and my mother sang mm-hmm. and my sister and my brothers sing. I'm the one that got the least of the voices. Everybody else in my family could sing except for my family. My father, he didn't sing at all. He wasn't a musician. Mm-hmm. But the rest of them sang and played a little bit. And like I said, mm-hmm. I got the least of all the voices. But mm-hmm. all of it kind of rubbed up on me. And mm-hmm. I started playing mm-hmm. for the church at 9 years old, and I eventually became the district minister of music. I was one of the youngest minister of music for our district of churches. There were 7 churches in our North Carolina district. And sometimes the choir was 75 and 100 voice choir. And it's all young people, and I enjoyed that very much.
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0: Cleveland, Ohio, playing the, we're at the National Youth Meeting, and it was held in Cleveland mm-hmm. that year. I was young, mm-hmm. and I wasn't used to, I come from the holiness background, and, you know, the preachers like music behind mm-hmm. when they're preaching. Mm-hmm. I really wasn't used to that. And our national minister of music at the time was a fella called, his name was Douglas Miller. And I don't know if you ever heard of him. Some people might have heard of Douglas Miller. He has some music out there where he was our national minister of music. And he came up and I was playing the Hammond, and I really wasn't used to that because back in the day, a lot of churches that had pianos didn't have Hammonds. And so I decided I wanted to get on behind the Hammond, and I played it. I was decent, I guess, for such a young lad. He came up beside me, and he sat told me to move over. I slid over it, and he started to play, and I was just watching his fingers and watching him do what he does behind the preacher, and he patted me on the shoulder and got up, and like, that's what you do. And so when he got up, I just mimicked him, and that's how it kind of started. I appreciate him for that. If he ever hears that, man, I never forget you. I appreciate you. Mm-hmm. And that's kind of where our started.
1: Okay. That's awesome, man. Okay. If you had a choice to collaborate with another artist, who would you choose?
0: One of my favorite gospel artists and musicians, hands down, is Pastor John P. Key. I just love his ministry. Awesome. I love his ministry. Mm-hmm. When I first heard him, I was like, this brother just caught my ear. I love what he does with young people and how he brought his young musicians along. And he's just awesome. And if I had a chance just to meet him, I'll probably be too intimidated to play with him. But if I could just pick his brain, you know what I mean? He's so such an innovative musician and songwriter. If I could just pick his brain for 5 or 10 minutes, that would mean the world to me. This is Tony T.K. Kelly, VP of Artist Relations, 100 Radio Stations Coalition.

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We're going to dive into global publishing, royalties, and how to scale your brand to an international audience.

0: to last. You better make sure this is what you want to do. Read every contract. If you can do this and like I self-manage, I don't have anybody managing me. Because of that fact, but you make sure this is something you want to do, because this is a hard industry. There doesn't matter whether you're in R&B or whether you're singing gospel. There are a bunch of snakes out there. There are a bunch of vipers out there. There are a bunch of people who are out there for themselves or not necessarily for you. So you just have to, I mean, it is what it is. And you might find those people that has your best interest at heart. Make sure that they're for real, and make sure that they have your best interest at heart. Because, like I said, this is a hard business, and
1: make something out there for the money.
0: That's right. And if you're doing it for the, if you're gonna do this for money, find you something else to do.
1: Mm-hmm.
0: Not unless you have backing and things of that nature. If you're doing this for money, don't do it for money. Do it for the love, and do it because you love God. And that's what I would say.
1: Okay. So you've been doing this for quite some time, and I know you have quite an assortment of jazz pieces and gospel pieces, and a lot of music that you just sit down and just play, which is awesome all by itself. But if someone was wanting to purchase some of your music, where would they go to purchase it?
0: You can go to my website, https://, www.khpmg.com. That's my website. Or you can, any digital outlet, Spotify, Apple Music, that kind of thing. Tony T.K. Kelly, look me up. And you can find me there. Yeah, you can get me any digital outlet, or like I said, just go to my website. You can buy it there. It's not expensive. I have all singles, so I don't put together albums. It takes a lot of time, so I just do a bunch of singles and that kind of thing. Or if you can't get through there, just tony.kelly49@gmail.com. Let me know, and we'll see if you like a tune, and I can direct you or maybe send you something if you're a fan.
1: Okay. All right. So, would you please introduce your upcoming hit? I would say hit. Gotta call it like it is. And
0: speak those things as though they were.
1: Yeah. Well, introduce your upcoming song.
0: Well, what you're about to hear is my new single. Is coming out on April 1st. It's called

0: Come on, y'all, put your hands together. 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
1: Double glory and power. 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
0: What's that?
1: Maybe if you smile, it'll all go away.
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The words are, when nothing else could help. Come on, say that. Say, when nothing else could help. When nothing else could help. I don't know about you, but I've been in one of those places where nothing else could help but the love of Jesus.

Miss India to help me with. Song says, I've been made new. Now, what I want y'all to do, I don't want y'all to sit there and look at her tonight.

All right, y'all. We need to finish out this night with some marching and some stepping. And I'm declaring tonight that by faith you are stepping out of an old season and into a new season. So you just need to take that step. Just a step. Just got to step into the season that God has. That's right, OT. That's right.

Ministries International proudly presents Ministry Going Forth with endowing words of encouragement from your host, the award-winning gospel recording artist, Minister Frozen Lot Hayes. Being confident of this, that he who began a good work in you will carry it on to completion until the day of Christ Jesus. Philippians 1:6. Now, your host, Minister Frozen

0: say thank you. You've been mighty good. Sometimes we don't understand why you're so gracious.
1: Yes, Lord.
0: Why you're so merciful. When we look at ourselves in relation to you, we know we're not worthy. We're so glad your ways are not our ways and your thoughts are not our thoughts. We know we're not worthy, but you said yes. You said yes. You said they're worth it. And you gave your only begotten Son so that we may have the right to the tree of life, so that we may have access, so that we be able to come to you boldly.
2: Hallelujah.
0: We're coming boldly right now, Father God, knowing that you did not wake us up and put breath in our nostrils for nothing.
2: Hallelujah.
0: So we use this breath and say hallelujah. Hallelujah to your holy name. Hallelujah. And we're coming believing that you're going to give us exactly what we need.
2: Hallelujah.
0: You're the kind of God that knows how to bless us specifically. You know my problem. You know our problems. You know we need answers. You know we need healing. You know we need deliverance. You know. So we submit ourselves unto you right now.
2: Thank you, Lord. Thank you.
0: Thank you, Lord. Clean our hearts.
2: Help us, Lord.
0: Unclog our ears. Let us hear your word.
3: Yes, God.
0: And let it heal our soul.
2: Help us, Lord.
0: We say thank you.
2: Thank you, Lord.
0: In Jesus' name.
2: In Jesus.
0: Amen. Amen. And amen. Our scripture, okay, is going to come from John, the 20th chapter. We're going to read the first verse, and then we're going to skip to the 11th verse and read to the 18th. All right? So the first verse, John 20:1. It says, the first day of the week cometh Mary Magdalene early, when it was yet dark, unto the sepulcher, and seeth the stone taken away from the sepulcher. So today our question is, he's risen, now what? He's risen, now what? And so John, talking about the Apostle John who wrote this, he talks about Mary going to that tomb, amen? You notice Mary, she's obviously not far away. She's not in another city, she's right there nearby. She's not running from Jesus, right? You notice that, she's not running from Jesus. She's there because she loves Jesus,
3: amen?
0: She's there because she cares. And she's there because the way she understands it, there's nothing left to do after this crucifixion but to grieve. Amen? So she went there to grieve. But when you get to like verse 14, amen? And when you see that in 21:14, it says, and when she had thus said, she turned herself back and saw Jesus standing and knew not that it was Jesus. Amen? So she was in the right place. She had the right motivation. She was real close, but she still didn't recognize Jesus. Amen? The point of the matter is you can be real close, but still not know who he is. So this is the warning to us all. Don't get caught up in the religious activities so much. Those things are good things. But the best thing is to know him. Because it is possible to be close to Jesus, but still miss him. Amen? Yeah, it's possible to be near all this holy stuff and not discern the Holy Spirit and have no discernment of what God is actually doing amongst us. Amen? So I want you to know that we can know all this stuff and actually we can get so far gone. Jesus could be right in front of us and we're still missing. Yeah. A lot of times the way we're moving, you know, you're so busy going from thing to thing and all this stuff that God is doing things on your behalf and taking care of you. But you're not paying attention that you're being kept.
2: Amen.
0: That's why when they sing that song, yeah, I'm good, he opened up, I'm blessed and I know it. We're talking about God being good to us. Amen. And some people just, they can't move with that. But the fact of the matter is, because you're here, do you realize that you don't have to be here?
2: Amen.
0: You don't have to be here. People leave here all the time. But you're still here because God has something for you to go through. Amen? So let's look at this real quick. Like, why would Mary miss Jesus? Amen? And I believe it's for three things if you just look at this text. And one is she was grieving. Amen? She was grieving. And that all makes sense, but sometimes when we are grieving, it distorts things. We don't see things right. So her vision probably is a little off because she's weeping, right? The pain of what she just saw and what she just lost is all over her. Amen? The expectation that she had definitely limits her expectations. You see what I'm saying? In other words, she wasn't expecting him to get up like that. Right? She was expecting him to still be in there. So that limited her ability to know who Jesus was if Jesus had resurrected. Right? That's called the self-fulfilling thing. Sometimes you actually believe stuff and then all your actions line up with what you believe and you actually create a situation that we should have never created in the first place. Hear what I'm saying? So she's grieving. She has certain expectations, right? And what she was experiencing and what she was feeling at the moment had her focusing on the grave. Mind you, remember Jesus told everyone that he's going to get up. But she's focusing on the grave. Her whole conversation, the whole thing, if you go back and you read it, the whole conversation is about where Jesus had been laid. Where is Jesus? Where'd you put my Lord? Everything that she's focusing on has to do with this grave. Amen? So her vision is blurred. I believe her vision is blurred. I believe she's hurt. I believe she's disappointed. Think about it. You've seen Jesus do all these things and now they're going to beat him brutally and now he got murdered. That's what she's thinking. Jesus laid his life down. So understand and know that. So she was trying to solve what happened here. Where the stone is gone. Where did you done put my Lord? Amen. The point that I'm trying to make to you is this. For us, we can't see the resurrection clearly if we keep looking back at our dead selves, mm-hmm. at dead stuff.
2: Come on.
0: You follow what I'm saying to you?
2: Come on.
0: Her expectation was for Jesus to still be in that grave. We have something that she didn't have yet when she was doing that. Because later on, Jesus said, Mary! And then her eyes opened. You see what I'm saying? What we have is the resurrection. We know that he got up from the grave, but we keep going back and looking at our dead stuff in the past, not recognizing that all of that, every bit of it, was nailed to the cross. It was nailed to the cross. And our master spoiled all the principalities and all the levels of darkness so that we can be free from that. But if you and I keep practicing the dead stuff, we can't see the resurrection. Most likely it feels like you're beating, you're constantly beating yourself up. You're constantly not worthy of nothing. You're not worthy of this. You're not worthy of that because of whatever it may be. I want to encourage you. Hey, now that the resurrection has happened, now what? Jesus got up from the grave. That means that I gotta come to him, learn of him, so I don't keep rehearsing this stuff in my mind. I need to replace what I'm rehearsing in my mind with the word of God. I need to rehearse that. I need to start speaking the word of God over my life so that I don't keep rehearsing all the stuff that I think I did back then. Instead of trying to understand what happened back there, you need to try to understand what happened in the resurrection. What happened in the resurrection? Why are you telling me I can get up from here? I don't feel like I can get up from here, but your word told me I can get up from here. Oh, help me to see the resurrection. Help me to see the resurrection. And the thing about this is, when you get to verse 15, Jesus says unto her, "Woman, why weepest thou? Whom seekest thou?" Amen? You see that? He actually is talking to her. Amen? And when you get to verse 16, you can see that he calls her by name.
1: Yes, sir.
0: This is what God does. Amen. Because she was in that state, now he engages her, and he engages her personally. Once he engaged her personally, then her eyes was open and she was able to recognize Jesus.
1: Yeah.
0: What I'm trying to tell you is that you and I gotta have a personal experience with Jesus. Because if you know that you were dead and gone, and I'm telling you stories, I'm saying, I don't know if I have words to express how lost I was. When you have an encounter with the Lord,
4: amen.
0: He is going to change everything.
1: Amen.
0: You now, because you had a genuine experience with him, I knew in my own soul that I needed something. Something was missing. I knew, and this is where it got crazy, is because you have all the stuff that the world said you're supposed to have to be happy, but you're not. You're still hurt down deep down in your soul. And you try everything that you know to try. And none of it worked. Cry out to the Lord, and lo and behold, somebody preaches the word of God. I'm able to hear the word of God, and I'm able to grab hold of something that won't let me go. Paul talks about I'm apprehended of the thing that apprehended me. I grab hold and he won't let me go. He keeps pulling me in. That means the way I see things is different. The way that I speak things are different. The way that I go about navigating things is different. The way that I handle the failures in my life is different. Where now I reposition that. It wasn't a failure unless I didn't learn something. If I learn something, then I didn't lose.
1: Amen.
0: I just grew.
1: Amen.
0: So maybe, yeah, praise God. Because the problem that we have is that we continually beat our own selves up. We talk about what everybody else do, but nobody talks about that self-abuse that we put ourselves under. That's what they used to think. They had to, you know, punish themselves because the flesh is evil, so they had to punish themselves in order to be saved. No, Jesus paid for that.
1: Amen.
4: Amen.
0: Jesus paid for that.
4: Amen.
0: And you deserve grace, mercy, and grace from you. You got to talk to yourself and encourage yourself by God's word that I am what he said I am. If you don't do that, you're going to stay on the ground. Because the enemy is constantly putting ideas in your head. He is a caster of thoughts. That's why you and I got to know this because God gave me that. He gave it to you so that you and I, because of this unction, and we feed it with God's word. Now, my antennas are, I can see now that that's Jesus. I can see the resurrection. I can see Jesus in this thing. I can see that my situation seems like it's hopeless, but I see Jesus in this, and I know that I'm not going to stay where I'm at. I'm going to get up off this ground. I'm going to get up because he got up, I'm getting up. I'm not going to get discouraged because I got to cry sometimes. Sometimes you got to straight up cry. As a matter of fact, if you don't, you might go a little crazy because you got to let it go. And God does not deal with anything less than truth.
4: Amen.
0: So that means you got to get rid of those these and thous in your prayer. Yeah, and you're going to have to pray for to him from the belly, from the deepest parts of your belly.
5: Yes, Lord.
0: And he will hear that. And he will answer your prayer. He will answer your prayer. He said to us, if you draw nigh unto me, I will draw nigh unto you. Anybody who's feeling like they lost and they're disconnected, step towards God and he's going to step through you. That's his promise. And some of us are running around in orbit because we don't know the word of God said, if I draw nigh, if you draw nigh unto me, I draw nigh unto you. But you're drawing, you're running from God and going to everything else.
5: My Lord.
0: Either God.

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1: Ladies and gentlemen, boys and girls, welcome to the show.

0: For the Global Coalition, I serve as director of events and productions. If it's an event coming up, an event we want to do, it will come to my committee, and we'll put feet, legs, and hands to that idea.
1: Amen, amen. You wrote some other radio stations, some other iconic people in the business, namely Pastor Pegas, a good friend of ours. What do you do for her?
0: For 10 years, I served as the Dean of Academics.
1: Wow.
0: For the organization. I created classes, and we were able to near certification. I'm no longer with that organization, okay. But I was working on getting us as a certified institution for Christian education in the area of gospel music.
1: Wow, that's awesome.
0: Yeah.
1: That's awesome. How does all that work for you to create education curriculum like that, and to create things like that, and how does that work for you?
0: It's interesting how God works, but I started as a member of the Gospel Music Workshop of America.
1: Okay.
0: It has an academic division.
1: Okay.
0: That's where I started in 76.
1: Wow.
0: I attended my first class. And we started our own chapter of the Gospel Music Workshop of America. Mm-hmm. And then I served in leadership for the local chapter. And we were able to move forward and do some things there. I worked with some other organizations and became a certified Christian education instructor through the National Baptist Convention.
1: Okay. That's what's up, man.
0: And had no idea God was building me all the time, preparing me all the time for this next work with the Songwriters Conference. So by the time the Songwriters Conference came into existence in 2016, I had already been set.
1: Amen.
0: To study Christian education and get certified in it.
1: You see how God works?
0: Oh, yeah, yeah. Had no idea He was leading me to that. But that's just where that led. And by that time, I was able to merge not just the Christian education side, but also what I had done professionally mm-hmm. in the field of education.
1: Mm-hmm. Now,
0: having a master's degree and 30 hours above, then I spent 2 hours working on a doctorate in education, three years working on a doctorate in education. All of that leading right up to the Songwriters Conference. I had no idea. But God, like you said, God works just like that.
1: Just like that. Are you still an education doc?
0: Yes.
1: What are you doing in the education field right now?
0: Now I am director of the Institute of Effective Teaching Practices at Mississippi Valley State University.
1: Amen. HBCU mm-hmm. all the yeah. way.
0: All the way.
1: I love it, man. I love it. Tell me, what is your background in music, and how did you get started into music, period?
0: My mother was a musician.
1: Mm.
0: And I watched her and watched some other musicians, and I found out at some point I was just fascinated.
1: Mm-hmm.
0: Mm-hmm.
1: Amen.
0: And I told God, if you'll let me learn how to play, I'm going to play when others don't play. And so help me. He has held me to that. He has held me to that. And that's been more than 50 years ago. So I have half a century.
1: Amen.
0: In gospel music. Uh-huh.
1: And how has gospel music changed over these 50 years that you've been doing it? How What's

0: evolution of it, and how have you seen it change? Have you gotten this thing right?
1: No, we don't have it right.
0: Jesus.
1: And I'm glad you asked that question, but if we hold to what's true and factual, we've got to look at the Bible. If music is mentioned in the Bible more than 800 times, that's telling us it's important to God.
0: Amen.
1: Which means it needs to be important to us if we're going to be the ones who do it.
0: Amen. Amen.
1: It can't just be something that you do a little and that's all, but it's got to be where you spend your time. And if we continue to look at the Word in the Old Testament, the musicians, the Levites, they were in the temple, supported by the temple. They didn't have 9-to-5s and all that kind of stuff. All they did was right there work in the temple and be ready to practice their music, train on their music, and do their music right there in the temple.
0: Amen.
1: That's scripture. Yeah. But if we don't know that and don't understand that, that's not what we're going to do.
0: Amen. Amen. I tell you, Doc, we need to get some more Bible in us. If we're going to do this thing right.
1: Exactly. Exactly. And God deserves our best. If His Word mentioned something 800 times, it ought to let us know that's important to Him.
0: That's right.
1: We just can't half step with it. And we've got to follow Ephesians. You know, I talk to people from the Word when I talk about music. Ephesians tells us we need to bring to God a variety of music. Different genres, the hymns, the psalms, the spiritual songs, a variety of music.
0: Jesus.
1: Yeah. Not just contemporary music from 11 to 1 every Sunday, but a variety of music.
0: Amen. Amen. Yeah. What do you think has changed? Why have we kind of stepped away from hymns and things of that nature?
1: We've stepped away from following the Word. That's what it is. We've been led astray by the appeal of the world. Flashing lights, the sound, the loud noise. We've been pulled away from all of that. The flash, the glitter.
0: And you know, one thing I've noticed

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1: Problems with family and problems with friends and problems in your personal life. No. Being a Christian means you submit to God to be able to give you strength to handle all of that while you still do His work. I talked last week with some administrators, and I told them you've got to learn to be winning, wounded warriors.
2: Ooh, that's good, Doc.
1: Yeah.
2: That's good.
1: You've got to be successful at it. Winning, wounded warriors. Mm. You've got to learn how to serve while wounded. And that sends a lot of people away from kingdom building.
2: Oh, yes.
1: Because they don't understand being wounded.
2: Most definitely. I don't know if you know, but I had three spine surgeries, and it's challenging for me daily, even to get up out of the bed to move around or get up to even do this. I can't sit in this chair for too long. I have to go and sit in that chair for a little while. And it's hard. And I ask God, says, why do I go through all this? And I was reminded of how the brother in the Bible who wrestled with God, and God had hit him in his side. Now you're going to remember, you know, as a reminder, I have to depend on Him. I think He did this. Let me go through this so I can remember to depend on Him. And we as musicians or whatever, work in the studio, whatever, there's a lot, like you said, there's a lot of struggle. And you might not be in pain, but there's some struggle there. You might not be number one. You might not make it to number one. And it's hard to even get your music on the radio station these days. It's easier.
1: Yes.
2: It's
1: yes.
2: easier now, but I tell you, man, God, I didn't think I was going to be in this capacity. I didn't know 7 years ago. I just tried to get my music on the radio. That's it. I didn't know I was going to be interviewing all these people, and especially meeting people like you. You're such an icon in this business, and you've been doing it for a while. You have
1: a lot of knowledge.
2: Tell me, where did you get this? How did the song, my living would not be in vain. That's the testimony right there. How did you birth that?
1: One of my theme songs, and I sang it for years and years and years. And in 2019, when I decided to record, I said, that's one of the ones I've got to use.
2: Amen.
1: So I chose that one and wanted to do something different with it. And that's how I put it with a tempo. And it has blessed people around the country, and I'm grateful for it. But again, when you do it God's way, it's going to be a blessing to God's people.
2: That's right.
1: When you do it God's way.
2: I'll tell you, it blessed me. Sometimes I like the tune. I can't think of the words sometimes, but I remember the tune, and I remember that line, and my living would not be in vain.
1: Right.
2: Glory
1: right.
2: to God.
1: You know, I tell these musicians, on Sunday mornings, it has to be the music God wants for the house. It can't be what you've been working on the last 2 weeks, or your top song, or the favorite song, or request from the audience. But you've got to bless the house with the music that God selects.
2: Amen. Amen.
1: Yeah. And that's how we move the kingdom forward.
2: Amen. What's your approach to handling criticism and negative feedback?
1: I stay in the word. I stay in the word. Because too many people want to fight back. You can't fight every battle.
2: No, you can't.
1: You got to pick your battles. Stay in the word. And as you said, ultimately, at the end of the day, you got to know God is in control. It's all in his hands. He's going to handle it, and he's going to handle them.
2: That's the truth. A lot of people like to talk about Donald Trump and the country and stuff like that. We need to pray for Donald Trump. Even though we might not like what he's doing.
1: That's what the word tells us. The word tells us that.
2: That's right. We got to pray for him. And God's going to deal with him. God's got something special for him. So I'm not a political person. I just keep it moving, stay in my lane, and let God handle the rest.
1: And he will.
2: And he surely will. He hasn't failed yet. And nobody's going to be able to take his throne. You can't beat him. So why are you worried about it? If I put it in his hands, let him go with it.
1: There's a song out now called Unmatched. It's a brand new song.
2: Mm-hmm.
1: And that's one of the lines in that song. You can't hurt him.
2: That's right.
1: You can't stop him.
2: That's right.
1: You can't defeat him.
2: No, you can't. He's undefeated.
1: Mm-hmm. Yes. And that's the title of the song. He's unmatched. Nobody like him. Nobody can match it. Yeah.
2: Amen. Amen. Doc, I want to thank you for just being who you are. You're a cool customer. You know, you're even keel person, and I don't think you might get upset, but I've never seen you upset. So, we need to take some lessons from my good friend, the doctor here, Dr. Darrell Gates. And I want you to give me another song, man. Send me another song so we can play it, because I only have the one. So if you send me something else, man, if you have it, I would love to spin it for you.
1: I'm going to get it to you tonight.
2: All right, and I appreciate it, man. And thank you.
1: I want you to keep up the good work, sir. You are blessing people around this world with your ministry. And that's why the devil is so angry with you. That's why he makes it so difficult, because you're blessing the kingdom. You benefit the kingdom. If you are not benefiting the kingdom, the devil wouldn't even worry about you.
2: Mm-hmm.
1: But because you are blessing to the kingdom, he's angry.
2: Jesus.
1: And I want to encourage you to keep going.
2: And I thank you. You encourage me at every turn, and I really appreciate it for people like you to put end to someone like me. I don't think I deserve it, but I'm just a vessel, and whatever I can do to help somebody else, that's what I'll do. And I want all of you out there to listen for Dr. Darrell Gates on all digital outlets. Am I right?
1: Yes, sir. Absolutely. And I thank you for your support.
2: How can we get a hold to you if we want to get a hold to you or get you to speak at a function or something like that?
1: I'm on Facebook, Darrell Gates. Darryl, middle initial L, Gates. I'm on Facebook. My friends know how to reach me. You can ask Tony. Tony will put you in contact with me. And I thank God for that. They're on social media. Email, you can do that, dlglar@hotmail.com. But God has blessed me, and I have wonderful friends around this world. And I thank God for people like Tony D. Kelly who support the kingdom, and they're humble enough to support people.
2: Amen.
1: Not a lone wolf, but humble enough to support people and work with people. Amen. And that's how we're going to continue to advance the kingdom, sir. Keep up the good work.
2: Amen. Thank you, Doctor. I appreciate you. And God bless you, sir.
1: Blessings.

0: 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Until next time, God bless.
1: 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Listen, whatever you're walking through right now, let this be your reminder. God is still moving. Stay with us.

0: Yeah.
1: Yo, Lad, you did that joint. This joint right here, it's definitely bound to be a classic to remember. Ooh. But right about now, yeah, my stomach is growling like Simba.

those that have stood in the background and while others shined, those that have sacrificed. I hear the Holy Ghost saying, I'm turning the tables in favor. It's coming.